0: flipped on its head, Matt. The Seattle Seahawks were down 10-0. No life. Drew Lock in for the injured Sam Darnold. Big injuries in this game. Darnold and A.J. Brown. And there is JSN with another catch and another first down, Matt.
1: JSN.
0: Get the ball in the hands of your playmakers. Good things happen.
1: I don't think Drew Lock looks that bad. I think he looks fine running this offense. Tim and I will not be here Thursday night. I'll be back Friday night. And Tim?
0: Saturday morning. The VSiN College Football Tailgate Show. For Matt Humans, I'm Tim Murray. Thanks to Chuck Esposito, Mac Grill, and Ryan Radke, our producer Corey, and our production team. Dustin Sweetelson's got the conclusion of Patriots Seahawks next.
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10: Next. 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
11: Hey, Nora, just a nice latte, please. 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
11: Me? 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
10: Yeah, of course.
11: 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Oh, and I'll grab an almond croissant, too.
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19: Yeah, buddy. September the 9th, be with you on a Wednesday night. Welcome on into Cashing Out. I'm Dustin Sweetelson, and I'll be with you all night long as we broadcast from the Circa Sportsbook in downtown Las Vegas. As we hit the air everywhere, we have a 10-10 game in Seattle. However, the Seahawks are lining up for a little chippy 26-yard field goal. It's up and good. And just like that, under the guidance of backup Drew Locke, the Seattle Seahawks are back out in front, 13-10, 5 minutes and 50 seconds remaining in the game. We look at the betting market. Seattle's laying 2.5. It's heavily juiced at -232. 29.5 is your in-game total. We closed originally on the opener at 4, down to 3, 3.5, depending on where you shop. The total, which opened at 45, did not move much, closing at 44.5 at most locations around the country. We sit here looking at a dead under. I can't imagine anything in the world would happen for this thing to go over. But the story is Drew Locke, because Sam Darnold, after a drive in this game, was knocked out with a hip injury. We have not seen him since. Drew Locke's had to get his footing underneath him. A former pick out of Missouri, 16 of 22, 187 passing yards, and a touchdown in this game. That touchdown went to Jaxon Smith-Njigba on a 45-yarder short pass. He took it a long way, and your reigning offensive player of the year is off to a hot start. 8 catches, 122 yards in this game. He has cleared both his receptions and his receiving yardage. They were set at 6.5 and 81.5 respectively. As this second half surge has been all Seattle. We went to the locker rooms at the half, New England up 7-0. Seattle offensively just couldn't get into a rhythm, and you kind of understand it. You lose Sam Darnold, your Super Bowl winning quarterback. You also have a new offensive coordinator in Brian Flurry. He was game planning for Darnold for weeks, for months, for this moment, his first opportunity to be a play caller, and then he loses him in the first quarter. Since then, he's done a fine job of getting Locke up to speed. They've started to function a little bit more in their offense. And this latest drive, they took advantage of a second interception from Drake May. So he goes over his interception prop. It was set at a half. He throws two. Drake May, 17 to 25, 127, a touchdown and 2 interceptions. He also has an issue as far as injuries are concerned, not to himself. AJ Brown out with an ankle. We have not seen him here in the fourth quarter. That is a big, big situation for the Patriots. Should note, though, that they did go out in the offseason. They added Romeo Doubs coming over from the Green Bay Packers. And Romeo Doubs has been targeted 2 times with no catches so far in this game. The leading receiver for New England thus far is Ramondre Stevenson. He has 5 for 44. That was our one official play on this game. We went over 23.5 receiving yards on Ramondre Stevenson, and he has a chance to potentially double that today. 5 for 44, top receiver. His numbers were set in terms of receiving 3.5, 23.5, easily gets over those. And we await to see what New England's going to do on a counter here, because they trail by 3 on the road, 5.5, 5:50 to go in the fourth quarter. They're catching 2.5 if you think that they can figure this out. 29.5 is your in-game total. We are currently at 23 points. I kind of like the over. I'm not going to do it. I kind of like the over 29.5. I don't like it enough to get involved. This was a very difficult game for me to figure out how I wanted to attack it today outside from the Stevenson prop. I thought the over made sense to some degree just because you had Seattle missing 2 top safeties for this game, including Nick Amanawori. You also had a New England offense that improved significantly in the offseason with the addition of Brown and Doubs on the outside. I thought they might be able to exploit that a little bit more. And then I also thought about the under because they're starting on a Wednesday. They're starting the season earlier than everyone else. And these are two defenses a year ago that were tremendous all the way up until that Super Bowl. I had no real feel for the total. And as far as the side is concerned, I would have laid it with Seattle, but I did not have conviction there. I thought that there was a chance New England had a bad taste in their mouth and they'd come out and smack the Seahawks. But on the same side, unique situation for Seattle. I can't remember we ever had a Super Bowl champion that nobody thinks can not only win the Super Bowl again, but win their division. Everyone just kind of said, well, they got theirs. Who's it going to be next? Los Angeles is the new flavor of the week with all the moves that they made. No one was talking about the Seahawks. So with that, I didn't have a feel for the side or the total. When you start talking yourself into both sides, you know you shouldn't play the game. 5:24 to go. First play out on this drive, and Will Campbell is called for a holding. It's now a first and 20 for the Patriots, working deep in their own territory at their own 17-yard line. And Drake May was just sacked on first down. That is a huge sack by Seattle to get to Drake May. And that is the first sack of the game, it looks like, as well as let's see who picked it up. It was Leonard Williams, the freak, number 99, and he made a couple. Oh, you know what? Credit there to Byron Murphy out of Texas. He's the one who forced Drake May having to step up in the pocket, which put him right into the lap of Leonard Williams. And that is that's the first sack of the game. How about that? Second and 21 coming now for New England. What do they have up their sleeve? May with a shot. And you know what? That's going to be just short of the sticks, but going to set up a third and short situation. Mac Hollins on the big reception. That's got to be about 17, 18 yards for him. 19 yards. Mac Hollins now has two catches for 28 yards. He's gone over on both his receptions and his receiving yardage. I thought about betting him, but I don't think that moment happens if A.J. Brown is still in this game. So I don't regret not actually betting on Mac Hollins today, as DeMario Douglas was another guy I considered. He has 4 for 19. He's gone over his receptions, but he needs one more to go over, or at least two more, to go over 20 and a half receiving yards. 3rd and 2 coming now for the New England Patriots from their own 35. And Drake May's looking to push it. Now he's looking to run. I don't know if anyone's open. He lofts it for Dobbs, and it's going to be missed. He just led him by too much, throwing on the run, and Dobbs wasn't able to get free. And that is going to force a New England punt with 3:49 to go in the game. The Seattle defense, man, they didn't lose anything off of it. They're returning almost everyone who matters from a year ago, and they look turned all the way up. They got guys coming out from everywhere making plays. And on that one, it looks like it was the cornerback, Pritchett, in coverage there, making the play on Dobbs and limiting him in that moment. I don't even know Pritchett that well. He did play 17 games a year ago, had 11 solo tackles, 14 total on the year, no interceptions, just two passes defended. Came up big. Oh, you know what? New England's going for it. And Drake May's running it to the right side for a first down. Okay, so as I'm updating the little score bug here, New England decides to go for it, which is probably the right call. And Drake May gets away from a potential pass rush, steps up, and sees a little bit of space and runs for a first down. That's the correct call. I was a little bit shocked that Vrabel was going to punt it there. The way the camera angle was looking, it showed May running off the field. So I thought they were going to punt it. They did not. It's the right call. Drake May, 6 carries, 41 yards in this game. He just went over his attempts, and he's already over on his yardage, which was 25 and a half. He was at 5.5 attempts. He has 6 attempts on the ground, and he now has 40 yards rushing, I believe, is what I just said here. So next play, Ramondre Stevenson with a run right up the gut for New England. Nice little hole set by the New England offensive line. Gave him a little edge to work with. And he was able to pick up a first down. It looks like we have New England right around midfield. Yep, he went down on the logo at midfield. Stevenson, 17 carries. His attempts were set at 15 and a half. He's over that. And in terms of his yardage, he's at 43. We still need, if you bet that, 16 more yards to him to clear his rushing yard prop. Drake May has to throw this one into the ground because there are Seahawks everywhere. And that is intentional grounding. That is a mistake by Drake May. He was still in the pocket, and he spiked it into the ground in frustration. And now we're going to be coming back here because that is indeed intentional grounding on Drake May. New England now, another situation on this drive, going to be backed up and dealing with a penalty leading to a longer down situation coming up here on second down. Bad mistake by Drake May. Bad mistake in that moment, and he got flustered. And this is kind of what it looked like in the Super Bowl, getting flustered. New England led in this game for a while. I mean, they had the only touchdown on the board in the first half, went up 7-0, And by the way, it was Eli Raridan, the rookie out of Notre Dame, 60-1. Paulie Howard called that today on Follow the Money. We tip our hat. We had Hunter Henry. I got excited when I saw a tight end catching it in the end zone. And we were right church, wrong pew. It was a tight end, but it was a rookie. I did not think they'd give the rookie the ball on their first touchdown scoring opportunity, but they absolutely did that. First and 15 coming up here for New England. They dump it off to one of the backup running backs, and he is stopped for a loss. I want to call him Rex Burkhead. I know it's not Rex Burkhead, but it's Lon Larrison, and I believe that's his third catch of the day, and that was for a loss of about 3 or 4 yards. Lon Larrison out of UC Davis, second season in the NFL. And you can figure out why I want to compare him to Rex Burkhead, okay? I can compare him to Danny Woodhead, too, but he's a little bit thicker and bigger. That's what she said. All right. 2:25 to go, 13-10. Seattle in the lead, second and 17 coming for New England. They're at their own 45-yard line. So right on the edge of midfield here. They need to cross it, though, and they need to set up a third and short. Mayes blitz. He stiffs arms the defender and then runs out of bounds. What are we looking at here? Like a second and 21 or third and 21 now? This defense for Seattle is just as relentless as they were a year ago. May's dropping back and catching the ball on the snap, and there's dudes barreling down on him, either going wide or left. He does not have a lot of time to make decisions, and he is struggling in this moment. In-game number, it's Seattle -2.5, but -456. They're -562 on the money line. Patriots +391. Total is down to 23 and a hook here, and it's 3rd and 19 for New England. They're in 2-down territory, so you got to pick up 9-10 yards, then hopefully pick up the other 9-10 yards. And that's a throw into the flats to Henry. He's trying to make a man miss. He crosses midfield. He might have gotten 10 yards. Might have gotten that. It's 4th down. We're at the 2-minute warning. Patriots have all 3 timeouts. What do you do here? Because it's a 4th and 9, I believe it is, a 4th and 10, somewhere in that range. It's not like it's a gimme. Do you punt it deep and trust your defense to get stops against the backup quarterback? Or do you go for it in this 4th down scenario? Well, we're going to find out when we return on the other side of Cashing Out.
20: This is a Bloomberg Business of Sports report. FIFA has been targeted by an expanded antitrust complaint from a group representing European football leagues, accusing the game's global governing body of abusing its dominance by unilaterally imposing the international calendar for women's football. The complaint, filed to the European Commission, echoes an initial demand for intervention over FIFA's control of the men's game schedule and accuses FIFA of anti-competitive behavior causing harm to women's football leagues. NFL fans in the UK are citing ticket prices and team fatigue as reasons for unsold seats at London games. The Jags-Texans game at Wembley Stadium still had unsold seats, and some tickets were available for the Colts-Commanders game at Tottenham Hotspur Stadium. The NFL is playing a record 9 international games this season, including games in Germany, Spain, and France, which may be impacting demand for London games. With a Bloomberg Business of Sports report, I'm Michael Barr.
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19: Out of the two-minute warning, they line up on offense on a 4th-and-9 to the Patriots. It's 13-10, Seahawks with the lead, out of the two-minute. And whatever they showed in motion, Seattle called a timeout. Seattle's down to one timeout in this field goal game. 13-10 is the score. Betting market has Seattle minus 2.5 at minus 122 now. 29.5 is your in-game total. So I think something's about to happen on this play because I'm realizing my clock is way off on the app than it is here. It does look like New England's about to pick up a first down. So let's see how it shakes out here because that is a big move on the spread. And we've got New England for a first down. That is down to about the 38-yard line. Was that Mac Hollins? I believe it was. It was the lanky Mac Hollins who does not like to wear shoes because he wants to be one with the earth. And right there, he was one with the football, found a little bit of space there to fall down into. And that is a huge first down for Seattle. Market now down to Seattle minus 1.5, up 13-10. 29.5 is your in-game total. Money line, minus 124 on the Seahawks, minus 106 on the Pats. And a run from Ramondre Stevenson barrels down to right around the 34-yard line on first down. That brings up a second down, a minute 20 to go. And remember, Seattle just burnt a timeout. So they may not have a lot of time to rebuttal if the Patriots settle for a field goal on this drive and tie it up and we could get free football. And you know what? Not once. And I'm pretty good about doing this during games. I'll just periodically pull up what is overtime and I'll bet it if it's north of around 5-1 in a close game. If I think the market's off, I'll love to take me some 6, 7, 8-1. I didn't even consider it. It looked like New England was going to roll at one point and Seattle's come storming back in the second half. Hey, the wait's over. Football's here. I love doing this. I love sweating out these games with you. We're going to do it again on Thursday. I'll be with you for Sunday night football, Monday night football every single week. And if you're still getting ready for the season, don't worry. 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I'm Dustin Sweetelson. This is Cashing Out on VSiN, the Sports Betting Network. We got a fun show lined up for you today. That is when Wednesday night football ends. We're starting the season on a Wednesday. We'll go to Australia tomorrow, down under, as they say in Melbourne. I say Melbourne because when I say Melbourne, it sounds like I have a speech impediment. I have enough issues, like I stutter a little bit. I have that one thing going against me. I don't need to be saying Melbourne like I live down there. If we're in America, I'm going to say it the American way. And that is not a political statement, so don't at me. It's at Dustin Sweetelson, by the way. But we're going to sweat through this game together. I've already cashed my one bet, but I know you got plenty on it. Tell me what's your play. What are you sweating out? At Dustin Sweetelson, at VSiN Live on X. Cashing out at VSiN.com is the email to be a part of the program. And I would say if you were someone who bet Jadarian Price to go over on his rushing props, you are bitter that Seattle doesn't have the ball back and they're not icing it because he has 10 carries in the game. He has 52 rush yards. His attempts are 13.5. His yards are 54.5. I think if we go to overtime off a field goal from New England here in the final 122, you will get there with the yardage. You should get there with the carries, but if I bet Price, I was hoping that we'd be running the clock out here late in this game. But no Sam Darnold. It's been Drew Lock. He's had to fight and claw his way back into this game, and now New England's trying to steal it back at the 32-yard line of the Seattle Seahawks, looking at an opportunity. I'm sorry, the 28-yard line. 28-yard line. I went reverse there. 28-yard line of Seattle. May in the flats. That's Douglas. He's short of the sticks on second and two. And did he stay in bounds? He stayed in bounds. That was big because the Patriots have all three timeouts. I would want to use as much clock as possible. They are in field goal range to tie this sucker up. Third and one coming for the Pats. Seattle's defense is looking for a big stop, and they've been tremendous all day long, having to pick up an offense that lost their quarterback, Sam Darnold, after the first drive of this game. Now we have Drake May lining up under center with 50 seconds remaining. Market has it. Seattle minus 1.5. Total 29.5. What's Drake May going to do? I think he's calling a timeout. He called a timeout with 44 seconds left. That's where we stand. 44 seconds to go. 1.5 is the point spread. Seattle's laying it. Minus 133 on the money line. Plus 101 with the Pats. Total is about to go by way of the Dodo Bird. And it looks like that's going off the board here momentarily. But this is what you're looking for in an opener. Not the prettiest game. Not, I wouldn't call it elegant. Two major injuries that have surely impacted the flow of it. But it's been competitive and it's been good. And you know what it is? It's better than not having football. Hey, and when there's football, you know what you can do? You can sign up for the Sharps. NFL Weekly on the Sharps. It turns each week's NFL slate into a sports prediction tournament. 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Third and one, Drake May on the run, trying to beat a guy to the edge. He gets the first down. He goes out of bounds. They are in a great situation, are the Patriots, to set up a field goal now. They have a new set of downs to work with. 38 seconds on the clock. That was a spectacular athletic achievement from one Drake May, who can move a little bit, man. He can scoot with those legs. But he had an edge rusher looking right at him, and he had to beat him to the outside, and he did just that. I imagine here we're going to get runs up the gut from the Patriots to set up a field goal as, I mean, they're cooking. Where are they now? At the 21-yard line. 21-yard line are the Patriots, and they're now favored to win the game. See, that's fascinating. Why do we believe that Seattle is going to not be able to hold them out of the end zone? Now, Uchenna Nwosu, the big pass rusher, is the one who tried to tackle May. He missed, and it looks like he landed on his shoulder. He's on the sidelines for this play. That is big. Uchenna Nwosu can get after quarterbacks. Out of USC, he's been in the league for a while. Was with the Chargers, I think one other stop as well. But he's been awesome for Seattle here. And I don't know if he's going to be in on this play on first and 10. 38 seconds to go. Seattle is back to a favorite at minus 1.5. They're minus 139 on the money line. Pats plus 106. I think this defense holds up and keeps them out of the end zone. And we're going to go to overtime. That would be my thought right now. But hey, I've been wrong in the past. That's just the general vibe I'm getting. They don't want to get beat over the top. And I don't see big plays coming from the Pats. And that's a sack of Drake May. And he lost a chunk of yards. A couple of guys got to him. Looks like Dexter Lawrence and someone else. Dexter Lawrence in on that sack for sure. And I want to say Derek Hall was the other. If it was 58, I believe it was Derek Hall. Yep. Derek Hall's who they're highlighting now in the replay. That's huge. He lands. I mean, he's seven, eight yards behind the line of scrimmage. They lost 7 yards on that. That is huge. When I say they were at the 21-yard line, that makes it 28. So we're looking at, what, a 45-yard field goal from there? That is a huge swing on one play as the Seattle defense steps up once again. It is New England minus 1.5, though, so something's about to happen here. So what do we got going on? What do we got? 32 seconds to go. Second and 17 coming up for the Patriots. 13-10. Seattle in the lead here. May's working out of the shotgun, so you know they're going to throw it. Who's he looking to? That is Hollins, who gets out of bounds, short of the sticks, about 6 yards short. And now it's going to be probably a 3rd and 5, 3rd and 6, I think. Ooh, they gave him a good spot. I might have just been off on that. Maybe it's 3rd and 4? What are we looking at? 26 seconds to go. Everything's off the board, by the way. 26 seconds to go. You can't bet on it, at least at DraftKings. Trying to see. No, they might have given him 2. 3rd and 5. 3rd and 5. I thought it was another yard the other way. Whatever. Not a huge deal. third and five, they're in field goal range, right? They're at what, the 11 yard or 14 or 16 yard line. Math's a little off today. 16 yard line. May in trouble. Someone in his face throws it up and it's, oh, is that intercepted? Oh, I think Witherspoon, who intercepted that? Oh my God. What a dumb throw from Drake May and a beautiful play by Josh Job. Drake May was trying to throw it away. They had a chance to just kick a field goal and go to overtime. What is, and he didn't put enough on it. I don't know what he was thinking. Does Job get 2 feet in? He absolutely does. Ball game over. Seattle's going to steal one here, losing their quarterback who won a Super Bowl a year ago. What an interception and a toe tap from Josh Job to end this sucker. Does he have the ball? I believe he has possession. Both feet are in. That is a bonehead play from Drake May. That is his third interception of the night. Do you remember when some of you people were in my mentions saying horrible things about my family, my mother, my friends, my history, my weight, my hairline, because I thought Matthew Stafford was the MVP over Drake May? Matthew Stafford's not stupid like that. That's one of the all-time dumb throws you're ever going to see in a big moment. You got to know in that situation, you can still go to overtime with a field goal. Drake May, what are we doing, baby? All right, we'll put a bow on this one. Final score in Seattle, 13-10. Seahawks get the win. We go under the total, and we push if you laid the three. More on that game next on Cashing Out.
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19: Final score of the first game of the 2026 season. The Seattle Seahawks win 13-10 over the New England Patriots. Welcome back into Cashing Out. I'm Dustin Sweetelson. It's VSiN, the Sports Betting Network. 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Seattle gets the win. Depending on what you bet and when you bet it, you should be okay. If you took 3.5 with New England, you are a winner. If you laid 3 with Seattle, you're getting your money back. And the under gets home pretty much any way you bet it at under 44 and a hook. There's a few stories coming out of this game, but the biggest one will be what happens with one Sam Darnold. Because he left after the opening drive in which these two teams traded punts for 5 straight series to start this game off. Sam Darnold only goes one drive in which they went 5 plays, 25 yards, leaves with a hip injury, and he was ruled out for the second half pretty early in this game. They go with Drew Lock the rest of the way, and Drew Lock steps up when his team needed him the most. Now, looking at the way that this game was played out, New England did get the first score of the game after we traded punts on 5 consecutive drives. They got down to the red zone thanks to a great play by A.J. Brown to draw a defensive pass interference call. At the goal line, they dialed up a play for the rookie out of Notre Dame, Eli Raridan, with the first touchdown of the season in 2026. He was 60-1 first touchdown. Shout out to Paulie Howard for having that. He was 12-1 anytime touchdown. And that's how we got the season started. 7-0. New England jumped immediately. You could have laid 2.5 with the Patriots at that point, I believe, in the game when they were up 7-0. I want to say I saw Seattle getting north of a touchdown at one point during this game on the odds screen. However, in the second half, one coach made adjustments and the other one couldn't elevate his team with the lead. And that was Mike McDonald and the Seahawks getting Drew Lock up to speed with a new offensive coordinator and Brian Fleury calling the plays. He pulled Lock aside and turned him into a pretty efficient passer today. Drew Lock went 16-22 for 187 and a touchdown. So, if it was Sam Darnold, he would have went under all of Sam Darnold's numbers. But for Drew Lock, those are beautiful statistics. And you have to wonder how far they can go with Drew Lock. There is certainly a ceiling. This is not a team. If Drew Lock has to play the entire season, that you would anticipate making a run for the postseason. But can they be competitive week in and week out? Absolutely. We'll find out more details about the hip injury for Sam Darnold. How big of a deal is it? And maybe Mike McDonald was just confident. They didn't need to risk his Super Bowl winning quarterback in this game and knew he had Drew Lock up his speed. But I'd anticipate Sam Darnold at least missing a couple games to begin this season. As far as the props are concerned, the real highlight is Jaxon Smith-Njigba, who did score a fourth quarter touchdown on a 45-yard pass from Drew Lock. And look, JSN's your reigning offensive player of the year. He went over on his receptions of with 8 for 122. His props were set at 6.5 and 81.5 yards. He also was plus $1.35 for an anytime touchdown. So JSN does everything he's supposed to do in his reigning of his championship as offensive player of the year. He leads the way, and he became that security blanket that we saw him be for Sam Darnold a year ago for Drew Lock when he stepped in. And as Lock got comfortable, he was able to find opportunities to involve JSN in the passing game. After him, no other Seattle receiver had more than two receptions in the game. Next after him is Cooper Kupp in terms of yardage with 35. His prop was set at 29.5, so Kupp does go over on his receiving yards. But that's it pretty much for the receivers for Seattle. Jadarian Price does go over his receiving yards, but he's a running back. His number was 8.5. He finished this game, Jadarian Price, with... Oh, I'm wrong. Did he lose yards on a play and I'm forgetting? I swore I wrote down he went over 8.5, but he only has 6. He does go over on his receptions of 1.5. He must have lost a yard late or something on a catch, or I'm missing it. Either way, 2 for 6 for Price. So he goes over receptions, not over on the yardage. My apologies there. In terms of New England, Ramondre Stevenson was in that bell cow role because Travion Henderson, who hasn't practiced since late August, did not play in this game at all. Ramondre Stevenson has 18 on the ground for 51 yards. That is over on attempts, but under on the rushing yards. He was also, though, Stevenson, New England's second leading receiver. He had 5 catches for 44 yards. We went over 23.5 receiving yards for Stevenson in this game, but he goes over on both of those props, 3.5 receptions, 23.5 yards. After that, you had Hunter Henry, 3 catches for 26 yards, but that's under on all of his totals. A.J. Brown goes under because he left this game with an ankle injury. He only had 3 for 26, but he did set up that scoring touchdown with a pass interference call. Pop Douglas had 5 catches in the game. That is over on his 2.5 receptions, but he misses the yardage by the hook. DeMario Douglas at 20. His number was 20.5 in this game. And then the leading receiver for the Patriots is Mac Hollins. Fills that void when A.J. Brown left the game, and he finishes with 4 catches for 51 yards. His receiving yard prop was set. His receiving yard prop was set at 10.5 yards, 1.5 catches. He goes over both of that, both of those numbers. And then in terms of the rushing, I mentioned the Stevenson attempts goes over. Price goes under on both of his yardage and his attempts. Drake May goes over on both of his yards and attempts on the ground. He has 7 for 47. His numbers were 5.5 attempts, 25.5 yards. George Helani, the backup running back, over 19.5 receiving yards, I believe, got home. No, it did not. It did not get home. I was looking at rushing there. He did not get home. And then Corey Kiner, who, nope, he did not have any catches in this game. It was the other backup, Lan Larrison, who had 9 yards receiving in the game. So that is it in terms of the props going over for this contest. Now, for the Seattle Seahawks here, they entered this game, and this was not a divisional game, as the second shot to win their division. The Rams were favored at minus 105, Seattle plus 215. Then you have the San Francisco 49ers coming in at 3-1 and the Arizona Cardinals at 100-1. And looking at the pricing now, Seattle after this win, despite Darnold being banged up, they shortened up to plus 180. That is certainly interesting. The Rams are back to even money. Seattle is plus 295. So they got a little bit of the odds from San Francisco, a little bit of the odds from the Rams. But the question is, when do we see Sam Darnold again? Because coming up here on the schedule for Seattle, they go to Arizona next. They should be able to win with Drew Lock, but that is not a lock, no pun intended. After that, they go to Washington to take on the Commanders. That is not as easy as it would appear. However, Mike McDonald is a road warrior. The one like track record thing that you can highlight with Mike McDonald all the time is his teams win and they cover on the road. So that's going to be massive to watch them going back-to-back road games here at Arizona, at Washington. Then they host the Chargers. After that, San Francisco comes to town. They go to Denver. It's Kansas City. It's Chicago. That is a tough stretch. It's almost like if I was Seattle, I would be very cautious with how I handle Sam Darnold. If you don't think you need to push him for week 2 at Arizona, I wouldn't. And then it's at Washington after that. You hope he can return. The Chargers, the Niners, the Broncos, the Chiefs, the Bears, oh my. That's a brutal stretch you're going to have to deal with. You don't want to have to be going to battle with Drew Lock. And if Sam Darnold is out for a really long period of time, you showed what you could do last year with limited quarterback play. Sam Darnold was very good. He was not absolutely carrying this team. You got to make a move at quarterback if Darnold's going to miss a long period of time. You call Cincinnati. You ask for Joe Flacco. You ask for any of the other top backups around the league on teams that might be willing to part with them for some draft assets, because I think Seattle can win with an average quarterback under center. I don't know if Drew Lock is that right now. I don't know if Drew Lock will ever be that. He's got a big arm, and he's got a good mindset. He's been in a couple different stops now, right? He was Denver, Seattle, the Giants, back to Seattle now. And I like the player in college. There's just a lot that I don't know if it translates consistently to the NFL. I don't want to knock him coming off a great performance where he leads them to a victory in a role where he was set to be the backup. And then second drive of the game, he's in there. Or the second drive for Seattle in the game, he's in there as quarterback one. But there's a ceiling with Drew Lock. I would definitely start him at Arizona if there's any questions about Darnold. And then after that, you hope you can get Darnold back at some point in time. We'll see if we have any clarity on that situation throughout the night here on Cashing Out. For the New England Patriots, their schedule shakes out as follow now. They will host Pittsburgh for their home opener in Foxborough in week number two. Then they have back-to-back against playoff teams at Jacksonville, at Buffalo. Then it gets easy to some degree. They host the Raiders. They host the Jets, followed by trips to Chicago in mid-October and then early November in Miami. And I don't care how bad Miami looks on paper, the Patriots always have weird issues when they play in South Beach. And that one is going to be very different. They're going to be practicing in the cold all week. It's going to be super hot and humid down there in early November. Following that, they have Green Bay. They have the Lions on a neutral site. I believe that's overseas. And then they have their bye week in week 11. So for New England, they got to get this offense right. And I don't know if Pittsburgh's defense, the right defense for them to get this right. I don't know if Jacksonville or Buffalo, maybe the Raiders. I don't think the Jets, actually. Chicago, sure, but Miami might be tough. You have a defensive-minded head coach. We saw today what a lot of us were concerned about Drake May a year ago. When he has to play against the top-tier competition, he does not elevate his performance. And he did that in the biggest moment of this contest earlier today. Final score in Seattle, 13-10. Seahawks get the win. We'll look ahead to Thursday night and the rest of week one next.
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10: Next. Hey, Alfie, what can I get for you?
8: Hey, Nora, just a nice latte, please. How was your weekend?
10: Not bad, thanks. Mainly working here. You?
8: Me? Well, I was battling gods in the afterlife realm, and after lunch, I fought mercenaries. Ooh, could I get oat milk with that latte, please?
10: Yeah, of course.
8: And then Sunday was mostly fighting supervillains. So a pretty chill weekend. Ooh, and I'll grab an almond croissant, too.
10: Wait, what? That didn't actually happen, right?
8: It happens on PS5.
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19: Coming at you from the Circa Sportsbook in downtown Las Vegas, I'm Dustin Sweetelson. Thanks for hanging out with us. 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Final score in Seattle, the Seahawks win the opener 13-10. We go under the total of 44.5. If you took 3.5 when it was available on the Patriots, it got there. If you laid 3 with Seattle, it pushes. And probably shouldn't have come down to any of that because New England had a chance to win this thing outright. And Drake May threw one of the worst interceptions you're ever going to see in a big moment to finish this thing off. To help us look back on that, plus preview the rest of the card where our next guest has some really fun plays lined up for this week. He is Bobby Stanley. You can read him. PicksWise.com at Prop Holiday on X. Great friend of the show. Always comes with fun bets and angles. And he joins us on the Progressive Guest Line. What's up, Bobby? How we doing? How'd we enjoy the opener with the 13-10 Seahawks win?
2: I'll be honest, man. I was slightly disappointed in the overall action, at least from a betting standpoint. And luckily, I didn't have too much on the game, but are we sure Drake May is really that good? I mean, I was a little biased last year because I was defending my boy Matt Stafford's MVP case, but now we're watching this and he can't beat Drew Lock and the Seattle Seahawks with a lead, with a roughing the kicker, with a pass interference that sets up the first score. I don't know, man. I don't know if I'm sold on Drake May like a lot of the big names are.
19: Hey, man, I was defending the wall for our guy Matthew Stafford. I had 55-1 on him. I had Patriots fans making fun of my lazy eye, my hairline, my crooked mustache. They were coming after my mother. I mean, I was catching it from all sorts of angles. I feel like I was proven right tonight, but I have nothing to do with that information to go back in the mentions and find all those people. So I agree with you. It was a hideous game, but Seattle with Drew Lock got the win. You got to tip your hat. You're like, new offensive coordinator. They lose Darnold after the first drive, and Drew Lock comes in the second half and lights up New England defensively. I was pretty shocked by that. It felt like they were left for dead when Darnold left.
2: Is there still a gap? Is there still that big of a gap between the NFC and the AFC if that's your
19: true?
2: If that's your AFC champion last year? And it looks like it still is. I was curious what the offense was going to look like with Darnold and a new offensive coordinator, but it was moving the ball well. I mean, a 45-yard scamper from JSN is going to get it done anytime. But
19: yeah.
2: It didn't look too bad, and the defense stepped up, even with, Nick Amonwori. He didn't end up playing. They still looked swarming on defense. So NFC notches one right out of the gate.
19: Dude, that defense is everywhere. See, like, every time Drake May looked up when it mattered, there was someone in his grill. It was absolutely incredible. But with that, that game is now in the books. We shift our attention looking at Thursday night with the opener in Australia, which is just, there's nobody who's in favor of this. Like, not a fan, not a bettor, not anyone on either team. Like, I don't know, other than Roger Goodell helping, quote unquote, grow the game, why we're doing this. Only bad things can happen. The Rams opened as a 2.5-point favorite. We're up to 3.5 everywhere except for where I sit at Circa. They're -4. BetMGM has...

0: brought him along slow, but this offseason, they're talking about him learning the full route tree, which is what I'm excited for. Because if you're McVay, you throw a lot of different looks, but you throw them from a lot of the same sets. The reason I'm on Ferguson is I think he could be the wide receiver three for this Rams team. They talked about him with his skill set of being a wide receiver, despite them being in 13 personnel the whole time. So my angle on Ferguson is, yes, I'm playing the anytime touchdown for like a quarter of a unit. I got it at plus 525. It's still like plus 475, depending where you're at. So quarter of a unit on him to score. What I love is his receptions. So his line is juiced to the over at 1.5. It's like minus 150. Didn't even bother touching it there. I went 3+ receptions at plus 195 for like three quarters of a unit, and then 4+ receptions at plus 525 for half a unit. So all in, I got 1.5 units on Ferguson tomorrow night. I'm not, you know, up to the gills on this, but I think we're going to see him in screens. I think we're going to see him in slants, obviously in the red zone, and he can take the top off the defense. They need to see who's going to be that guy after Puka and Devontae. And this kid was a second-round pick last year out of Oregon. They were saying they were going to take him in the first round the previous year if they could. I think he has a big role in this offense this season.
1: Yeah, I love where your head's at. Ferguson's one of the guys I'm betting for first touchdown for this game, so I love that angle. Bobby Stanley is our guest, PicksWise.com, betting analyst at Prop Holiday on X, probably the easiest Twitter handle for me to remember whenever we have anyone on. It's literally perfect. It's the best one out there. What are you going to do in Cincinnati and Tampa Bay? Bengals laying 3.5, totals 50.5. Who are you targeting in the prop market?
0: Well, I'm talking about, you know, we don't really have numbers that we're looking for, but I do have an offense that I feel consistent in over in Cincinnati. I got Burrow, I got Chase, I got Higgins. In the last three seasons with Burrow and Chase in play, Higgins' median yards is 63.5. That's a 24-game sample size. I'm going over 60.5 receiving yards. You can still get that today if you're looking. You can play that up to 62.5. I personally love median more than averages, at least when it comes to the NFL, because too many numbers get skewed. There's not as many games. The weather's a big factor, and injuries are more common. So if I can get a median number, I feel a little bit more comfortable about that. So 60.5 is a good number. And then I look at the game itself. The total's at 50.5 against this Tampa Bay Buccaneers defense. Their secondary's, it's still a weakness for me going into 2026. Last year, they gave up the most 40-plus yard plays, 27th overall in passing yards allowed. They lose Jamal Dean, who's probably their only bright spot, and they got one of the worst quarterback tandems in Zion McCollum and Jacob Parrish. So I love this spot for Higgins. I think we're getting a cheap number because everybody's on Jamar Chase. He wants to break the touchdown record this year. Give me Higgins over 60.5 in a shootout against the Bucs.
1: All right, let's get the last one in here. A game with a big spread, but you're going a pretty sharp angle for a touchdown prop. Chargers -9.5, totals 47.5. Who are we playing here?
0: I'm a Zag guy. I got to come here with something fun for you. That's what you bring me back for. Tyler Algier, anytime touchdown, plus 250, and I'm putting half a unit on it. It just feels mispriced to me, all things considered. Yes, they're saying Jeremiah Love is, you know, he's going to play. He's looking good. Well, he was still limited today, Wednesday in practice. And I don't think they're going to go full bore on Jeremiah Love right out of the gate. That wasn't the information we were getting all summer. They're not going to run this guy into the ground. He's a top four pick, and they're not going to be a good team this year. And Tyler Algier is a guy that had 8 rushing touchdowns last year. He was poaching touchdown from Bijan Robinson. So I got a game total sitting at 47.5. The Chargers defense, I think, takes a step back this year with Jesse Minter departing to be the Baltimore Ravens head coach. I'm zagging on the Jeremiah Love hype train. To get this guy at plus 250, even if Jeremiah Love is playing, I think he's going to be their red zone back. So 2.5 to 1, but let me get a half a unit on Tyler Algier to score.
1: Hey, he was stealing touchdowns from Bijan Robinson the last couple of years. He could certainly do it to a rookie in Jeremiah Love. I love the angle. So you're on Ferguson a bunch of different ways, anytime touchdown receptions, Higgins over 60.5 receiving yards, and Tyler Algier anytime touchdown, 2.5 to 1. He's Bobby Stanley. Check him out, PicksWise.com and on X at Prop Holiday. Appreciate the time as always, brother. Crushed it per usual. Thanks for doing this and good luck with all the bets.
0: Later, man. Appreciate it.
1: Awesome stuff from Bobby Stanley there. Also has the Prop Shop Discord. You got to check that out as well. When we return, we look back at what went down Wednesday night football and

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1: And I'm Jimmy Uso.
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13: The Royals, the Murdochs, the Kardashians. 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

0: off the landing.
1: But there is some great tonight. Okay. Going back and looking through his career, I don't know that Drew Lock had a better game in his 8-year NFL career than he had tonight. Now, did he have games where he threw for more yards? Yes. Did he ever win as big a game as he did tonight in front of the entire world, opening night of the NFL season? I don't think that happened to Drew. This was Drew Lock's. This was the game of his life he had tonight.
0: I dig that for him. Good for him. All those years ago, Denver to Seattle to the Giants, back to Seattle, waiting for his turn, and he was ready. Cooper Kupp in his post-game interview said he had zero reps this week.
1: I mean, look, this is
0: zero.
1: This is a guy that lost a quarterback derby to Geno Smith. Who out still found a way to hang around.
0: Yeah, no, but that's it.
1: You know, I mean, and to be here with no reps, to be that bad in the first half, but to understand that, okay, in the second half, what am I going to do? We're going to throw short. We're going to try to get the ball in the hands of my playmakers. That's exactly what the biggest play was, where here it's basically he handed the ball to Jaxon Smith-Njigba,
0: fourth who down went 50 play.
1: Yards for a touchdown, right?
0: Fourth yeah. and one. Yeah. Hey, we're not kicking. We're not punting it. No, yeah. we've got the play cooked. And he was wide open.
1: Yeah, oh,
0: Christian
1: yeah,
0: Gonzalez couldn't yep. come over the top and slap the ball away ride him on his back for 5 yards.
1: You know,
0: the ball was coming.
1: We talked about it earlier in the show. If Sam Darnold is out, and right now the latest news is that the MRI is scheduled for tomorrow. Initial reports seem good, mm-hmm. right? This Adam Schefter reported the initial reports seem good for Sam Darnold. But if they have to play without him for 3 weeks, 4 weeks, they'll be fine. Drew Lock moved the team a little bit tonight, but that defense is as legit as it was when it won the Super Bowl, and they can get, just like they carried the team tonight. Hey, Darnold's hurt. We can do it. They will carry the team. They'll be 2-1, 3-1 by the time Darnold comes back if it's a short injury.
0: Want to buy some Drew Lock rookie cards?
1: I do not want to buy
0: 2019, baby. Come
1: no,
0: on now.
1: No, do not want Drew Lock rookie cards.
0: All right, fair enough.
1: Exit out of Fresca, exit Swollen Dome. Coming up next, my buddy Ben Maller. 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
8: It's August 2023, a county government meeting in Pennsylvania's Lehigh Valley. A young woman, early 20s, steps up to the mic to speak.
9: My 2-month-old son was happily drinking milk from his bottle when he quickly started choking, turned blue, and went limp. My boyfriend transported our son to the changing table as I grabbed an anti-choking device and my boyfriend began assembling it. 2 pumps of the device and my son was conscious, gasping for air and coughing up milk.
8: They all went to the ER to make sure the baby was okay.
9: But upon arriving at Lehigh Valley Hospital, the diagnosis quickly became something so different.
8: One of the doctors had a theory.
9: She stated to my father and mother-in-law that we are young, first-time parents who got frustrated with our baby and violently shook him to make him stop crying. And a confession would only make things easier for us.
8: The parents were told to leave the hospital without their son. And he

0: Couldn't come home for 7 whole months.
1: I'm a postpartum mom dealing with the grief and the trauma of my son being ripped from my arms. And I'm a mom who lost everything in less than 24 hours due to one doctor's misdiagnosis. Enough is enough.
0: And then the next person speaks. And the next one. The stories they tell form a pattern of parents walking into a Lehigh Valley hospital to get help for a child, only to leave without them. And the same doctor's name kept coming up again and again. A pediatrician.
2: I ask you, what kind of doctor does this?
0: That's what I wanted to know too. From Serial Productions and the New York Times, I'm Diane Neary. And this is The Preventionist, a story about a doctor and the rise of a powerful field of pediatric medicine.
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15: The Seahawks and the Patriots kicked off the new season of the NFL, and Seattle's defense called game.
16: May, shotgun snap, looks to the end zone. Now he looks to throw it up for grabs. He does. It's intercepted. Did he keep his toes in? Did he keep his toes in? He did. It's intercepted in the end zone. Holy catfish. The third pick of the night. The Seahawks.
15: You heard it on the Seahawks radio network. They had a 13-10 comeback win over the Patriots, even though they lost their quarterback Sam Darnold after he suffered a hip injury during the opening drive of the game. But reports are that Darnold's CT scan came back clean. The doctors ruled out a fracture, but he is set to undergo an MRI on Thursday. In baseball, the Dodgers have won 7 in a row after crushing the Reds 14-1. Shohei Ohtani is headed to the 15-day IL and will be replaced by top outfield prospect Josue Dupala. While the Brewers held on 8-6 against the Cubs. I'm Monty Bolaños.
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0: Today's SEC amended legal complaint asserts its right to decide whether to terminate Louisiana State University rather than tolerate lack of institutional control.
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3: The presidents are all mad. 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The SEC has been the most corrupt league in the history of college football. For them to all of a sudden get a conscience now is a bit precious.
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2: Made it to a Thursday. It's hour one. Come on in. Stay a while. Everybody's here. Full lineup. Fritzy, Dylan in the back row, Marv, Pauly, yours truly in the back room, guys, as well. We'll talk to the Hall of Famer, Joe Thomas. He'll stop by in about 20 minutes from now. Your phone call's always welcome. 877-3DP-SHOW.

0: Today's SEC amended legal complaint asserts its right to decide whether to terminate Louisiana State University rather than tolerate lack of institutional control.
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3: The presidents are all mad. They're also raging hypocrites. The SEC has been the most corrupt league in the history of college football. For them to all of a sudden get a conscience now is a bit precious.
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2: It's the final hour on this Thursday. Football coming up tonight on Netflix. It'd be the Niners getting 3.5 against the Rams. Stat of the day brought to you by Panini America, the official trading cards of the Dan Patrick Show. September 12th, the Premier League heads to North London. The Spurs look to jumpstart their season at home against Everton. That'll be September 12th on NBC and Peacock, which is where you can also find this show, Peacock, NBC Sports Now. Download the app if you haven't done so. The starting lineup for the final hour, Fritzy's in the back row. By the way, Fritzy thinks there's a double standard for his humor and everybody else's humor. So do you want to let the audience know that you feel picked on here and that I think other people are funny and I go out of my way to tell you you're not?
4: I hinted at it. Well, I didn't hint at it. I just went after it in the confessional. But the confessional is supposed to stay between just me and the audience. But since you brought it up, yeah, I'll say something. And I think if anyone else says something that's similar to that, they kind of get a pass, or you guys will give a little chuckle to it, or it wouldn't be such a big deal. But if I said something, especially something questionable or, not appropriate, I would probably get a little scolding or, something along those lines. I think there's more leeway among the rest of the group. But that's okay.